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1: Question, what's the meaning of life? 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

0: And now it's time for the Cat's Corner.
1: Manufacturing? Well, we are making a comeback. Can American build something again in America? Of course we did. But it took President Trump to put his foot down and say, we want it made in America. Here's the question every American should be asking. Why were we buying so many things overseas when we have talent here, we have workforce here? Well, in the 1980s, the 1990s, the 2000s, guess what? They thought they're going to save money by moving our factories to Mexico, to Canada, to China. It doesn't work. We lose jobs in America, and America is important to all of us. President Trump has put his foot down. We want business back in America. If we invest in our workers, our factories, there's no reason why the next generation will have great products in America, and we can proudly say, again, made in America. That is the Cat's Corner. I am John.
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1: Around the later this morning, and it looks like even into the afternoon, looks like less of a chance of any severe or flood risk today, which is good. Temperatures will be seasonal, about 86 degrees, down to 68 tonight, and we're back up to about 87 degrees with some developing scattered showers and storms on Friday and into the weekend.
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2: From ABC News, I'm Sherry Preston. The Pentagon still withholding the names of the two soldiers killed when their Apache attack helicopter crashed near Fort Hood in Texas.
3: Video from the scene shows smoke rising above a field between Waco and Austin.
4: We received 911 calls regarding a helicopter that had crashed.
3: Cliff Coleman is with the Bell County Sheriff's Office.
4: You could tell it was a violent crash.
3: The Apache attack helicopter went down southeast of the sprawling Fort Hood Army Post, where the aircraft and crew were based. The crash sparked a wildfire that was still being fought this morning. Jim Ryan, ABC News in Dallas-Fort Worth.
2: From the plains of Texas to the waters of the Middle East, where the families of U.S. service members are raising alarm about poor living conditions and long deployments on board the USS Abraham Lincoln.
5: The Navy Times and Stars and Stripes report multiple sailors have tried to jump overboard. One wife saying her husband reached a breaking point after his deployment kept getting extended. Families reportedly confronted Navy leaders at town halls last week, describing moldy showers, broken toilets, food shortages, and no soap or toothpaste.
2: The Navy tells ABC News the war did disrupt supply lines, but the ship now has clean water and healthy meals. The Navy also says there are counselors and chaplains on board. Extreme flash floods across the Midwest and Ohio Valley. Ohio Governor Mike DeWine says teams carried out multiple water rescues outside Columbus to the town of Crooksville.
6: These communities have been hit exceedingly hard in a historic way. They've been hit before with water challenges, but this certainly is the worst.
2: Tropical storm Hernan is formed in the Pacific, but it's not threatening land. If you bought your Powerball ticket at the Hy-Vee Fast and Fresh in Quincy, Illinois, you might want to take a look at the numbers this morning. Only one person matched the Powerball to win the jackpot of just over $1 billion. They bought it there. Lump sum payout, $450 million. This is ABC News.
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2: Nearly a dozen people have been arrested for their role in what Justice Department officials say was one of the largest marriage scams in history, involving mostly Chinese nationals and American citizens.
9: The foreign nationals paid as much as $100,000 each, and the Americans were allegedly paid $30,000 to say, "I do." The marriages even came with an unusual prenup, a clause stipulating that the husband and wife could live separate lives and have nothing to do with one another.
2: That's ABC's Sophie Flay. New York Governor Kathy Hochul responding to new actions by the Trump administration, not renewing federal contracts with nearly 100 legal service providers that represent unaccompanied minors through the immigration process. In response, Governor Kathy Hochul says the state will spend more than $7 million of its money, as there are 1,400 unaccompanied minors in New York alone.
10: These cruel, depraved decisions can be a death warrant for our kids, whose only sin was being born in poverty or in a country consumed with political violence, and their parents decide they're better off leaving.
2: President Trump's press secretary Caroline Leavitt is leaving. She just gave birth to her second child and says she wants to spend more time with her and her son. So she is quitting her job behind the podium. All of President Trump's cabinet members praise the job she's done during President Trump's second term. Sherry Preston, ABC News.
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12: Around the later this morning, and it looks like even into the afternoon, looks like less of a chance of any severe or flood risk today, which is good. Temperatures will be seasonal, about 86 degrees, down to 68 tonight, and we're back up to about 87 degrees with some developing scattered showers and storms on Friday and into the weekend.

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2: 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Hope you're having a fantastic day. And as always, Tim and I appreciate you joining us on the show. We got a lot to get to, including some of your listener-submitted questions. Those are coming up in just a little while. But first things first, folks, my good buddy Tim Wood. Tim, it is great to be with you as always, and here we are another week closer to football season, my man.
1: It's getting there. Yep, we're almost there. That's my thing every single year.
2: Your guilty pleasure. How's that? We'll use that.
1: Yes, that works. That's fine. Yep, that's it.
2: Well, we appreciate everyone joining us. It's still the dog days of summer, but Friday Night Lights, they're right around the corner, folks. Kids are going back to school. Fall's right around the corner. And Tim, before you know it, we're going to be talking about tying up some loose ends before the end of the calendar year. So safemoneyretirement.com is how you can reach Tim and his team. We'll give you the phone number as well coming up here in just a little while. But again, safemoneyretirement.com. You can get on Tim's calendar with absolutely no cost and no obligation. So I wanted to have some fun with you right out of the gate on the show here today, Tim. And, you know, they say he who hesitates is lost. My dad used to say that all the time. And you can usually tell when people aren't quite sure what to do, right? They'll slow down. They'll second guess it, maybe even stop altogether, even when the path in front of them is quite clear. And that's something the comedian Brad Upton shares this example with us.
3: And who put in all these traffic circles and didn't tell anybody how they work? That circle doesn't have to be empty for you to enter it. There just has to be enough room for you to fit. Pick out a hole and hit that thing like an NFL running back. If you've ever driven up to a traffic circle and stopped, I want you to go home tonight, lay down your keys, and never ever pick them up, ever.
2: Well, those things are a little tough to navigate when you're a young driver, aren't they? A little confusing.
1: I completely agree with him. It absolutely frustrates me to no end people that don't know how to drive.
2: No doubt. And the slow ones in the left lane, that gets me worse than anything.
1: Yes,
2: you know?
1: That too. Yes.
2: But, you know, I heard that soundbite recently, Tim, and I thought to myself, you know, those traffic circles really might be a great metaphor for retirement, right? You get there, you don't know what to do, you hesitate, and maybe you just end up putting it off altogether. So for someone who's never sat down and started mapping out their retirement, let's talk about that first meeting, how you can help really eliminate some of the confusion when it comes to our listeners and their financial planning.
1: Sure, absolutely. This is one of the things y'all hear us talk about an awful lot is that first appointment, because unfortunately, there are so many in this industry that the first appointment is trying to sell you something. Mm-hmm. It's trying to get you to invest in something or to buy this annuity or to do something. That's not what our first appointment is at all. I am not going to come to a first appointment with any company, any plan, anything in mind, because I don't know what you need. I'm not going to know that until we sit down, and that's why my first appointment is called a fact finder. I'm not going to know until we sit down in that fact finder and we pull up all of your information and we look at your picture. What are your expenses going to be? What are your guaranteed income sources? Just taking money out of an account is not a guaranteed income source. We need to know what your guaranteed income sources are. And those basically are pensions, Social Security, and if you've got rental properties. And the rental properties, we only count that if you're planning on keeping the property as long as you're alive. If you're planning on selling it, we can't even count that. Understanding all of that, understanding where are your assets? What about life insurance? What about long-term care? What about other properties you've got? What about? We ask all of that stuff. That's all we're doing in the first appointment. When we schedule the first appointment, our computer system will email you, and in the email, it's going to have a list of what you bring to the fact finder. We make it as easy as possible. So literally, if you put together everything in that list, you're going to be ready to sit down. We're going to go over your entire situation. And our goal by the end of that first appointment, this is very simple. Our goal is to determine, well, number one, are you already 100% on track? And if so, I will shake your hand or virtually shake your hand if we're on Zoom and say, congratulations, you're already on target. Keep doing exactly what you're doing. That does happen. or if there might be a better way by the end of that first appointment, we want to have determined what type of plan might be a good fit for you. You know, right here, you've got an income gap. We may want to get an income to cover that $18,000 gap or whatever it is. Okay, well, when are we going to do that? Okay, well, how much do we need to put in order to guarantee that? And then what are we going to do for inflation moving forward? We come up with a plan. That's the goal by the end of that appointment, is what different plans do we need to look for you? Then, since we are totally independent, my team goes to work. And it normally takes 2, 3, 4 days to hear back, because some of these states, I mean, in my home state of Tennessee, we're licensed with 17 companies the last time I checked. And as far as I know, that's all the A-rated companies. Mm-hmm. So it takes a minute to hear back from all of them, as you can imagine. We compile all of that, and then we get together for a second appointment and simply go over what we found that might make sense for you. So, yeah, I totally understand where you're going with the confusion of people that do not understand, and they just keep circling and circling and circling and circling, or they're afraid to get into the traffic circle. You know, either way. I mean, there's people that do both of those, right? They don't want to get in at all, and then there's people that stay in something they shouldn't be in. So it's getting with someone that really can help you create a specific plan. And that's why we do things the way that we do it. That's why our first appointment is just a fact finder. Because I don't know if I have anything for you. I might not. I might say, congratulations, you're all set. But we've determined what type of plan might make sense for you. Then my team goes to work, does the search, and we're going to get back together for a second appointment. Now, in that second appointment, it's very simple. It's going to be three things. Okay, Mr. Smith, here's what you said you had. Here's what we decided we wanted to look for. Here's what we found. And I'm just going to show it to you right there on the screen, whether we're virtual or whether you're in my office. I'm going to show you on the screen A to Z. Here's the plan. Here's how it works. The company financials, if it's tied to the market in any way, how does that work? I'm literally going to answer all of your questions, make it very clear. And then at the end of that appointment, not only am I going to email you everything we looked at, I'm going to email you a video of us going over it. Whether it was on Zoom or in person, I've got the technology to where I can email you within a day. You'll get an email that's got everything that we looked at and the video of us going over it. So if you wake up at 3 a.m. and you can't sleep, you can be thinking, what was that Tim said about that plan? Go watch the video. You can watch it 100 times if you want to. Knock yourself out. But it makes it very simple. And then, of course, the end of the story, as Paul Harvey used to say, is the rest of the story is we help, you know, make sure the money's moved smartly, which that's a big deal. We've talked about that on here before. If you don't move the money on these forms, there's two checkboxes, and usually they're right next to each other or right on top of each other. One says withdrawal, and one says transfer rollover. If you check withdrawal, you are going to be subject to 100% of the taxes when you move it.
2: Oof.
1: Let that sink in.
2: That's mind-boggling.
1: It's right next. It literally is this box right next. Do you want to have someone that doesn't know what they're doing check boxes for you? So that's what I'm saying, is we make sure everything is right and just help you through the whole process. Then we do annual reviews. That's the end of our process. Basically, we get together, see if we need to realign the ship. Are we still going the right direction? Do we need to make any changes? Do we need to add anything? Beneficiary is still good. Just every single year, just to make sure we're still on track. But that's how we do it.
2: Sit down with Tim Wood and his team at Safe Money Retirement. And if you want to get on his calendar, you want to set up that fact finder appointment, it all starts with one phone call. 423-873-SAFE. 423-873-7233. Or online at safemoneyretirement.com. That's safemoneyretirement.com. And that leads us to our listener submitted question of the week. Tim, for those folks who are our loyal listeners and you'd like to get involved in the show, just send us an email, info@safemoneyretirement.com. We can answer your question on the air. And Tim, this week's question I thought was a really interesting one. And it was, why do I need, or more specifically, who do I need to be a part of my retirement team? Obviously, this is someone who's never worked with an advisor in the past.
1: Believe it or not, the statistics show that only about 30% of people out there right now are working with an active advisor, are actively working with some advisor. Isn't that crazy?
2: Yeah. Wow.
1: Yeah. I mean, most people are just literally letting their thing be on autopilot. That's not working with an advisor, people. Mm-hmm. Just setting your 401k and letting it go for 30 years, that's not working with an advisor. Right. So let's just put that out there right now. That's a great question. Whoever submitted that, that's a fantastic question. There are certain things that you've got to have on your retirement team. And this is something that I talk to people about a lot. For example, you know, you need a good CPA. You might need an attorney because that attorney can do different things, wills, estate plans, if something else comes up. You certainly need someone to take care of your property and casualty insurance, P&C. And you certainly need a fiduciary to help you with retirement. And there are some others. I mean, everybody's different. Everyone's got a few other things. But the big thing I want to say to people, I talk to so many people, and they say, Tim, you know, I really don't know what I'm going to do at retirement. I don't have any idea what to do. I've amassed all this money. I don't have any idea what to do. And some people are stressed out about it. I've literally had women get in tears in my office because they're so stressed out. And here's what I say. You know what? You don't need to be an expert in retirement. That's my job. Mm-hmm. That's what I do. So my question is, and the only thing you need to worry about is who is your who? Because all you need is the right who's that will help you do things. You don't need to know everything about the law. People listening, unless you went and got a law degree, who do you go to if you're having a legal issue? I don't need to answer that. You know. Yeah. If you have a real bad pain, if anyone's ever had an abscess in their mouth, they understand that pain. It's next level. If that ever happens, are you going to watch a YouTube video and do it yourself?
2: I know I'm not. I mean, you could. I know I'm not.
1: You could. Yeah. I mean, I'm sure there's probably a YouTube video and you could somehow numb yourself and get the pliers. And I mean, in theory, right?
2: Yeah, sure.
1: No, you're going to go to someone that's been doing it for years and knows what they're doing. Well, guess what? Retirement. I'm right here. So know who is your who. I'm not going to be your guy to take care of your taxes every year. I'm not a CPA. I know a good one here in my local area that does mine and my businesses, but I'm not a CPA. I know attorneys. I know real estate people. I know mortgage people. I know all these people, but I'm not those people. Who's your who? Who are you going to trust? Because you don't need to be an expert. You just need to know someone who is. So that's what I would say is the answer to that. Make sure, yes, there's certain people that you're going to need on your team based on your specific situation. And that's going to be something that we can talk about when we meet and determine who all do you need on your team. Mm-hmm. And, you know, and if we determine you're going to need an attorney, well, then you need to find one, you know, and here's the specific kind of attorney that you look for and go find one. But you definitely need someone on your side financially. You need a certified financial fiduciary that's independent on your side financially in retirement. So that's kind of where we fill in that gap.
2: 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So, Tim, it's been a great show once again this week. I've enjoyed it as I always do. And before we run out of time, sir, the floor is all yours for the final word.
1: Another great show today. Thanks, Kevin. Hope everyone enjoyed it and got a lot out of it. I want to go back to what we talked about at the very beginning. Y'all remember that Traffic Circles little comedy thing that Brad Upton did, talking about people not being able to get into or then out of the traffic circles, and we related that to retirement? Don't let that be you. Don't be the guy sitting outside the traffic circle afraid to get in, and you just sit there and people are lined up behind you honking the horn. And also don't be the European vacation. There's Big Ben. There's Big Ben. There's the, don't do that either. Don't stay in the circle and be afraid to get out because you've been told, no, you got to stay in this circle. This is how everything works. Anybody gets out of the circle, they're going to get hurt. Really? There's plenty of people outside the circle that are living just fine and probably better than the people in the circle. So sit down with someone that's a certified financial fiduciary. Sit down with someone that's totally independent. Sit down with someone that's a retirement income certified professional. Sit down with someone that's going to have your best interest at heart. That's how you're going to have your own safe money retirement.
4: The preceding information does not represent tax, legal, or investment advice. 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It is important that you read all insurance contract disclosures carefully before making a purchase decision. Interest and other guarantees in annuity contracts are subject to the claims-paying ability of the insurance carrier that issued the contract. The tax consequences of annuity income should be considered with the help of a licensed tax professional. Rates and returns mentioned on this program may vary based on...
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9: And I'm Greg Johnson. This week, how research funding impacts the future of humanity.
10: We don't know right now what will be important. That's what curiosity-driven research is about. Figure out how things work and use that information to better our lives going forward.
7: But first, are your efforts to optimize your health actually working against you?
11: We don't do a good job of feeding our bodies in. We do a lot out to help us look like we're great, and yet on the inside, we're really dying.
7: All that and more this week on Radio Health Journal. Wearable tech has completely transformed the wellness industry. Our health is under constant surveillance by technology disguised as everyday jewelry, giving us access to data that only used to be available through specially ordered tests. And we've now seen the wellness industry adapt to this shift, inundating us with hyper-specific products that Dr. Barbara Bauer says often misleads consumers with the promise of a quick fix to their issues.
11: I think that a lot of consumers are looking for something to help them fix whatever is going on or optimize their health, per se, quickly. Unfortunately, and I think just about every study will show that there are no quick fixes to anything. There might be temporary quick fixes for things. You take Tylenol and it improves your headache. But if the cause of your headache is constant dehydration, you're going to have a headache every single day, right? Or at least most days.
7: Bauer is a primary care physician and assistant clinical professor at The Ohio State University Wexner Medical Center. While the want to be proactive about our health is great, Bauer says companies have manipulated this desire to sell products that many of us don't actually need.
11: Some of these claims of some of these things, again, may be guided in the right direction, but they're very misleading, similar to this idea of Tylenol being a fix for a headache. It is, but it's not, it's a Band-Aid to put on top of the actual cause of it, right? Or some things are just a very expensive version of something simple that you can just do with your life, and so quite often not necessary. So yes, it can help. One example I'll give is there's all these like, you know, IV infusions of electrolytes and how they're going to give you energy and boost you and blah, blah, blah, blah, blah. And technically not false, but the fact is the amount of money they're charging, just drink some water, man. Like it's fine, right?
7: Bauer says that many of the issues we're looking for products to fix can be resolved with the basics: water, exercise, diet, and sleep. While purchasing something new often feels like we're doing more for our health, it's usually not going to be as effective in the long run as those foundational factors.
11: As an overarching, I would just say that's kind of where people are missing the mark. Like, I just think that they want that quick fix. That's what they're looking for. Someone's telling them that they can get it. And while it can be true in the short term, if you have to get an IV every week to keep you hydrated, something's going on. Like, why do you need that, right? Let's figure that out.
7: One of the newer health trends has been young men checking their testosterone levels. In fact, the Defense Secretary recently announced that military service members age 30 and older will have their levels tested annually. It's an effort focused on, quote, restoring and optimizing your natural capabilities, end quote. While low testosterone is an issue that can have serious effects on the body, Bauer says the idea of improving levels that are already in the normal range is

0: says her colleague has been seeing more and more young patients who fell into the optimization trap.
1: He sees a lot of people who are now maybe 35, were started at a low T clinic on testosterone. And he's like, guys, you're, you know, and they're hoping to get off of it. Like they feel okay. And he's like, we really can't get you off of this. Like no one talked to you about the fact that you have to be on this now because your body's going to stop producing testosterone naturally because you're getting it from somewhere. And so they're just, or side effects, their blood is too thick now because we've given them testosterone. We can't seem to get it down. And so now we have to take the testosterone off so they don't develop a heart attack or a clot. And now they're devastated because their energy's low. Their body's no longer really producing testosterone. So now they're going to feel worse than they were before it ever started.
0: Again, it comes from a good place of patients wanting to feel their best. The issue is there are too many companies wanting to make money instead of doing what's right for each person. Another trend being promoted by celebrities is full body MRI scans. It seems like a good idea, a way to catch anything before it's too late. But Bauer says you should save your money, which for the average test is more than $2,000.
1: There is a reason why we don't scan everything every time someone has pain or discomfort somewhere and go straight to imaging, because we are always going to find something. But just because we found something doesn't mean we need to do something about it, because so many things are benign. And this is also why our healthcare industry costs are so high, because we overdo things in this country. We have some of the worst outcomes, and yet we have the most expensive medical system in the world. Other countries who spend half of what we spend or less have better medical outcomes than we do. And so that just shows that more testing doesn't mean that health is better.
0: Now, that's not to say these scans aren't valuable. There have been instances where people have discovered serious conditions that they were then able to be proactive about. But Bauer says these cases are rare, and the scans most likely won't be as valuable as customers hope. Still, the growing multi-billion dollar wellness market shows that we're not slowing down when it comes to finding the magic pill. The clearest example at the moment is the growing popularity of injectables. Whether it's Botox, filler, or the booming business of peptides, patients are fighting to get their hands on products that they know very little about, including the negative side effects.
1: You name it, they will inject pretty much anything and they will try it. The problem is that a lot of this does not obviously show in the immediate. You know, Botox will smooth your skin lines and, you know, and peptides will give you a glow or whatever. I don't know, whatever the heck that they claim, right, that you're going to get. I'm not saying that those things won't happen, but at what cost, right? Because you're also, I mean, you can go overboard.
0: The skin is our natural barrier from all the harms of the outside world. Beauty treatments completely bypass this protection, and in the case of Botox, inject a paralytic toxin directly into our bodies.
1: You are at higher risk of injections. With Botox, people talk about paralysis, facial numbness, right? Because even if the people who are doing it know best, you keep doing it because it's not long acting, right? Eventually your muscles like, okay, you're literally injecting a toxin. Like it is called Botox. Okay. It's a toxin that you're injecting to paralyze your skin, right? And all the muscles there. Over time, you keep injecting that and it's going to cause damage. This is why people walk around years later. And while they have like smooth skin in that part, right? They're also like, oh, I can't talk, right? I mean, there's a reason. So there's always a give and take to anything we do.
0: Which is true even for seemingly safe products like supplements.
1: You can take magnesium to help you sleep and have better stools, but if you take too much magnesium, right, you can also develop diarrhea and many other complications. You can take melatonin, which is a natural supplement to help you sleep, right? But if you overdo it, just like with the testosterone, you end up overtaking your natural made melatonin, and now you're going to need melatonin because otherwise you're definitely not going to be able to sleep, which is why we don't recommend melatonin for years, but yet people take it all the time, right? Because it's available over the counter and we give it to kids even, which is crazy.
0: Again, Bauer isn't saying that all of these products are bad, but they do need to be used more thoughtfully. And she wants patients to understand that these products should be considered only after you've mastered the basics.
1: I think that if you want to try it here or there with using it as a time to talk with your doctor, sure. But I also think if you just sleep, Drink lots of water to help hydrate your skin, right? Apply something like moisturizers, right?

0: right to your skin. Stop, like, I don't know, frying in the sun. Wear some sunscreen, right? We don't do a good job of feeding our bodies in to come out with the out, right? Like that inner beauty out. We do a lot out to help us look like we're great, and yet on the inside, we're really dying.
1: With companies constantly flooding us with targeted marketing schemes, the back-to-basics approach can seem boring. Even worse, it's being made to look inadequate, like it's not enough for us to be healthy and happy. However, the truth is, often it's much easier to buy a new product every month than stick to the same routine.
0: I know it's hard work. I'm not saying it's easy. Believe it for myself either. But if we can just go to those basics, like literally just get enough sleep, drink enough water, like exercise, just move. Like you don't have to go to a gym, just move, walk daily, right? And eat a well-balanced diet. And what I mean by well-balanced is you don't have to remove anything. Just make sure you're getting your fruits, your veggies, your starches, right? Your meat products, right? A little bit of healthy fats. If we can do all of that, I mean, honestly, we would get rid of so many disease processes and things, and our skin would be better, our guts would be better, gut biomes would be better, our mood would be better. Like, it literally is the start of all of it, right? Like, whatever you can do to just to go back to this idea of simple living and kind of living like we did in the old days, caveman days, whatever you want to call it. It really can be the cure for so many things. And then you don't need all this other crap that someone's trying to sell you that's just probably not that real.
1: You can find more information about Dr. Barbara Bauer and all of our guests on our website, radiohealthjournal.org. Our executive producer is Amira Zavery. I'm Kristen Farah.
2: Last week, we broke down the inner workings of research within higher education. And though Darren Lapomee made a good argument for the European system, he says programs in America offer much more flexibility for students. He's a professor and chair of the Department of Chemical and Sustainability Engineering at the University of Rochester, and author of Science Nonfiction: Behind the Scenes in University Research. If students aren't happy with their initial plan, they have more opportunities to pivot to a new area of research. But all these decisions are dependent on grants, which Lapomee says have become less reliable in recent years. The Association of American Universities reports that the NIH has issued more than 60% fewer grant awards from October 2025 to February 2026 than it did, on average, during the same period in the last 5 years. And for the grants that were awarded, the monetary value declined by 54%. There's also been changes in how much of a grant is allowed to fund the indirect costs we mentioned last week.
3: So those are costs that are not specifically for researchers' salaries and for chemicals and for cells, but maybe to keep the air conditioning on and to keep the lab running. And so because some of those issues are caught up in litigation in some cases, or they're not settled down, it takes longer to get a grant proposal, and it can vary even within the same agency. So I submitted a grant proposal last May. I haven't heard any status update whatsoever in 13 months, but then I submitted another one in February and it was rejected yesterday. So there are, it's all over the place. It depends on the program. It depends on the fit with, you know, the current administration priorities and so on.
2: MIT President Sally Kornbluth says this drop in federal funding has directly contributed to MIT's drop in research projects.
4: Less science is getting done. It also means that we are accepting fewer graduate students, because the primary means of funding graduate students in this country, PhD students, is money from the federal government that supports the research that they are participating in. We're doing everything we can to tighten our belts, to, you know, do things as efficiently as possible, to help using, you know, whatever means we can. But the truth of the matter is, you know, as I mentioned, we just cannot replace the money from the government in any effective way. And so what that means is we will have to do less science if things do not turn around.
2: MIT is one of the few universities that have also been hit with an 8% endowment tax. The first iteration of this tax was enacted in 2019 at 1.4%. However, a 2025 bill created a tiered rate that now taxes MIT 8% on its net investment income. During a live discussion in April, Kornbluth revealed that this equates to about $240 million a year, on top of the other funding cuts. It's one more leak in the funding bucket.
4: It's important to understand how we actually spend those endowment dollars. We do deploy them to match almost dollar for dollar the federal research money we get. So first of all, taxpayers are getting twice the amount of research that they would on their dollar because we're using the proceeds of the endowment. The other thing is that we want to be able to accept students no matter what their means. So we use a chunk of our endowment to provide free tuition to any family that makes under $200,000 a year and generous financial aid for students across economic need. And so the notion that we're sitting on a pile of money and just enjoying it is not true. We are using the proceeds to fund research and to fund our students.
2: The federal funding system has been experiencing some major adjustments in recent years. A new proposal by the Office of Management and Budget is currently threatening the grant process Lopomi described last week. Instead of grants being awarded by merit-based scientific peer review, the revision would allow political appointees to reject proposals and terminate current grants if the projects don't align with the administration's priorities and goals. The final ruling is scheduled for October 1st. If passed, this could have big consequences on certain areas of research, like basic discovery science, which Kornbluth worries is already overlooked.
4: These are areas of research that will impact all of our lives going forward. Basic chemistry, basic physics, basic biology. It's hard to overstate the importance of that work, which may not seem that important right now. People may not see the benefit tomorrow. But, you know, I like my colleague at Arizona State, Michael Crow, likes to hold up an iPhone and say, this is like 50 years of chemistry, biology, physics. Guess what? It is. Understanding how things work is critical to all the advances we enjoy. So I would like to see support for all of these areas of science going forward. We don't know right now what will be important. That's what curiosity-driven research is about. Figure out how things work and use that information to better our lives going forward.
3: So you wouldn't have medicines, you wouldn't have advanced drilling techniques, you wouldn't have environmental remediation, you wouldn't have AI and the internet without public funding of basic science.
2: Some critics have argued that the number of monumental scientific advancements has been slowing down in the last 60 years, but Lopomi says that data is often taken out of context.
3: It may seem like the dollars per discovery may be diluted since the washing machine and the airplane, you know, were developed and penicillin was discovered. But I would argue that solar electricity, nuclear fission, even hydraulic fracturing to generate more oil and gas, you know, to bridge between now and a renewable energy future, all of that arose in the last, you know, one or two decades. So it's pretty incredible. It's an incredible engine of growth.
2: As the state of federal funding continues to shift, Kornbluth is focused on highlighting the research her students are working on day in and day out to show decision makers that this work is worth investing in.
4: Every day I see a discovery that makes my jaw drop. One of the areas we're really pushing forward right now has to do with quantum. So this is, you know, a whole new way of thinking about computing and sensing and cybersecurity and national defense. But, you know, we have to do the fundamental work in quantum physics and quantum engineering to be able to enjoy the future fruits of this. It's the same as the dawn of the computing era have led to all of the advances in computer science now. We have to make those fundamental investments now in quantum science if we're going to have the speed, efficiency, and amazing power of quantum in the future.
2: And though a lot of the decisions around research and funding are made at a high level, Kornbluth says we can all have an impact in making sure our country continues to invest in science.
4: Our legislators respond to the needs of their constituents and the interests of their constituents. So, you know, I would love people to dig into this a little bit and to go to their representatives and say, look, science is important to the future of this country. It's important to our future health. It's important to the health of our loved ones. Please lean into support for science.
3: research is worth maintaining. It is the reason why in America we have been as fortunate as we have been, why we've experienced the type of economic growth that we have in the last 70 years is because of public funding of research and education. And in the university, research and education are tied together.
2: You can learn more about the state of university research at curiositymission.org. For more information about Sally Kornbluth, Darren Lapomi, and all of our guests, visit our website, radiohealthjournal.org. Our lead producer is Kristen Farah. Our production manager is Jason Dickey. I'm Greg Johnson.
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7: From ABC News. Sherry Preston, another snapshot of the economy and prices and inflation. ABC's Jim Ryan has more on the producer price index released a few minutes ago.
8: The PPI is a forward-looking economic indicator that offers hints at costs that industry may pass along to consumers in the months ahead. In June, wholesale prices saw their steepest decline in over a year. Last month, the trend essentially held steady, although producer prices were 4.7% higher last month than in July of 2025.
7: Producer prices also seen as an indicator of wholesale inflation. Applications for unemployment benefits rose last week. 209,000 people applied for jobless claims, up from a revised 200,000 the week before. Now, those numbers are similar to where they've been all year, suggesting people who have jobs are fairly secure, but companies are not really hiring at all right now. The Army still looking into the Apache helicopter crash near Fort Hood Wednesday that killed two soldiers in Texas. No word on a cause. On trial in California, the owner of Facebook and Instagram over the harm caused by their social media platforms. Here's ABC's Elizabeth Schulze.
9: Jury selection kicked off in federal court in Oakland, California, Wednesday in a case brought against Meta by a coalition of state attorneys general. They claim that Meta engineered its platforms to get young people hooked and illegally collected their data. Now, the state AGs are seeking changes to Meta's apps for people under age 18, including ending infinite scrolling, video autoplay, and like counts. They also want Meta to tweak its algorithm to prioritize content that promotes well-being for young users.
7: Flooding across much of Indiana on Wednesday. Major damage and water rescues. And ABC Chief Meteorologist Ginger Z says there's more rain on the way.
10: Unfortunately, we are stuck because of this stationary front in this pattern. The next couple of days, that's Saturday, 6 a.m., you get another one of those MCSs headed towards Chicago and eventually into Indiana. So a very wet stretch ahead.
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7: We're learning more details about the decoy flight instead of Air Force One that President Trump took on his way home from Turkey last week.
13: The ruse shrouded in secrecy, with only a handful of top aides aware of what was happening. The plane carrying Trump was escorted by F-35 fighter jets, standard protocol for Air Force One. So too was the old Air Force One, something highly unusual for a plane not carrying the president.
7: ABC's Mary Bruce at the White House. Federal officials announcing the arrest of nearly a dozen people involved in what they describe as one of the largest marriage fraud schemes in history. Here's ABC's Sophie Flay.
14: Prosecutors in New York say the ring arranged hundreds of sham marriages, pairing Chinese nationals seeking green cards with American citizens willing to marry them on paper for a price. The foreign nationals paid as much as $100,000 each, and the Americans were allegedly paid $30,000 to say, "I do." According to the indictment, some of the fake weddings were held at restaurants where the couples changed into traditional Chinese wedding attire to make the ceremonies look real.
7: Whole Foods is now recalling some prepared foods made with jalapenos that could be contaminated with salmonella. The outbreak has left more than 300 people sick across 27 states. Nobody's come forward yet to claim the billion-dollar Powerball jackpot. Only one ticket sold in the state of Illinois matched all the numbers in the Powerball. The winner will get $450 million if they take the lump sum. I'm Sherry Preston, ABC News.
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15: Look for those developing scattered rain showers and a few storms. Much less of a risk, though, for any type of flooding or severe weather. So storm activity will be still scattered, but not the severity that we've had the last couple of days. Temperatures in the mid-80s, upper 60s tonight, back into the mid to upper 80s on Friday. Just an isolated chance for a severe storm or flooding.
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17: Hey folks, Lenny Lawson, the car guru, and in a little shock, in a little state of shock, gotta admit it, got my insurance quote for the year. Not happy about it. $76,000. Well, I guess I should be a little happy. It's like $14,000 less than last year, which was $90,000. So, have you checked your car insurance lately and your homeowner's insurance? They send you a bill and you just pay it? Or do you look to see what's on it? You know, last year I was in a little bit of a rush and I did not read in detail how they got my rate down. That was getting it down to $90,000 before. And I saw this little thing later on. Well, let me tell you how it happened. So we had this incident. One of our technicians, and he's a good one, a real good one. So this is, you know, we've never had an incident, and we were shocked that this happened. But he left the hood unlatched on a Ford Explorer, and he was going on the test drive. And surprise, surprise, the hood smacked into the windshield and damage the customer's vehicle. So we have something called garage keeper's insurance, and it's supposed to cover that. But it didn't. It fell under our comprehensive insurance, where I discovered that, unbeknownst to me, the insurance cost or the insurance deductible was increased from $1,000 to $10,000. The estimate was $14,000 to fix the car. So we had to pay $10,000 of that. And I called my agent and I said, who approved a $10,000 deductible? You did. You signed it. But I didn't read it. I didn't know what I was signing. Doesn't that sound like somebody goes into the finance office when they're buying a car, signs up for everything, then they get home several months later. They said, why is our payment so high? And then they go back to the dealership and they said, well, you bought an extended warranty. You bought gap insurance. I didn't buy all that. Yes, you did. You signed for it. Yeah, but I didn't read it. Well, you know, that's what happens. Read the contract. Read the insurance policy. So this year we had some competition in the insurance game. They came in and quoted our insurance for us. And it's still shocking. I mean, that's for my Ford dealership, my Nissan dealership. It does not cover inventory that is floor planned, that is financed by Ford or by Nissan Credit. It covers everything else, used cars, the building. It covers employee theft. I haven't had that in a long time. I have had it, though. I've discovered a office person that stole $16,000 from us. And we caught it about 6 months after the fact, prosecuted her. Employee theft deductible is $1,000. Forgery, computer fraud, funds transfer fraud, money orders and counterfeit currency. We have had no coverage on our previous policy. At least on this quote, we've got some coverage. Let's see what else is on here. Auto liability, general liability. We've got a huge umbrella, but that is a liability policy that kind of sits above our regular liability for a catastrophic thing. Like if somebody was badly injured or killed, for that matter, and somebody decided to sue you, you would have protection up to the limit of your umbrella policy. Also, we have insurance coverage for errors and omissions, truth in lending, odometer error. Let's say we sell a car to somebody, and somehow months or years after, the customer discovers something that stated that the mileage was not accurate. Well, they could come back to us and sue us or whatever, so we have coverage for that. Of course, we do everything we can to verify the mileage, the fact that a vehicle doesn't have salvage history. I mean, these are things that we have to do before we ever put a vehicle out there for sale. We don't want to put a vehicle out there on our lot that has been considered a lemon. Because, you know, it may be traded in to us, and we don't know it was a lemon. You know, what customer is going to drive into the dealership and say, yeah, I want to trade this car, and I want that new Nissan Rogue. Oh, and by the way, my car's a lemon. You know, that's not going to happen. It's not that, you know, they don't think they should tell us. But they don't have to because we're a car dealer. It's okay to lie to a car dealer because most people think that the car dealer is going to lie to them. And many do and have. So we have all of this protection. One of the biggest protections, like I said, is called garage keepers. When you turn a vehicle over to us, give us the keys, it's yours, and we damage it. It falls off of the lift. Has this ever happened, Lenny? Yes, it has. Way back in 19... Let's see. What year was that? When did the Chevy Citation come out? I think it was 1981. We had a customer brought his Chevy Citation in. This was our first real experience at front-wheel drive cars with General Motors. And boy, was it a winner. Not. But it was a V6. Customer brought it in for the first oil change. My oil change guy put it up on the lift, like he would a rear-wheel drive car. Bad move, because front-wheel drive cars have approximately 60 to 70% of the weight over the front tires, because that's where the engine is, the transmission, all the running gear is in the front of the vehicle, making the rear end rather light. Well, he didn't adjust it on the lift the right way. So he was changing the oil, took the filter off, drained the oil and all that stuff. He was at his toolbox, which is right in front of the Chevy Citation, the front grill. He pivoted to the left to go around to the side of the vehicle. Just as he pivoted, the vehicle slid off the rack into his toolbox. If he had been standing there, he would not be with us today. He still is. Good guy, Larry. Larry would not have survived that, I don't think, because that car would have crushed him. Pinned him into his toolbox and the tool bench. It's a front-wheel drive car. You don't put it on a lift that way. Who pays for that? Garage keeper's insurance. So the reason I'm talking about this is, well, because I try to stay just right up to date with what's going on in my life and in my business. And when I'm getting an insurance quote, it is very important to read it and understand what it covers and what it doesn't. Same thing for you with your homeowner's insurance. Do you have enough liability coverage? Somebody falls in your yard and breaks something, or drops dead in your yard for some reason or another, and they end up suing you and blaming you. Do you have adequate liability insurance for that? See, I have an umbrella policy for home because, you know, I'm sue-worthy. Anybody is, but if you have a lot of assets, you know, people say, wait a minute, they see dollar signs, and you need liability protection. You also need to make sure you have enough liability protection on your vehicle. Because of the litigious society that we live in, people will sue you for all kinds of things. You may not be criminally liable for a terrible accident that was your fault, but they may not say that, you know, it was murder or something like that. But you are civilly liable, and, well, the jury will determine that. And so it just has to be a preponderance of the evidence. It does not have to be guilty beyond a reasonable doubt. That's for criminal. So if they convince some jury that it was your fault and you only have $100,000 worth of liability insurance, then they're suing you for $1.2 million. You might want to think about that.
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17: Insurance is a necessary evil. I think it's not evil in all cases, unless it's sold under false pretenses, like a lot of policies maybe are, especially in car dealerships. We'll talk about that here in just a minute. Life insurance, you know, I think it's that is such a difficult topic. I don't know how agents help people decide how much life insurance to buy. When my son passed away, he had a pretty good sized life insurance policy, and I'm glad he did. because it will help his son, you know, when he reaches the appropriate age. I'm in control of that. But I have to have a lot of insurance just to cover my business. You know, I'm the key guy, you know, and if something happens to me, they got to be able to figure things out. And so I want to give them enough cushion to be able to figure things out, but not, you know, support them for the rest of their days. They need to work for that. So that's a tough one. But there are other types of insurance that are more straightforward, like, for example, for your house. And what would it take to rebuild your house or replace your house? You know, one of the things people need to be aware of is coinsurance. And coinsurance is where the company, the insurance company, mitigates their risk by having you as the insured step up in certain scenarios. And a lot of people don't realize that. You know, your house burns down, you've got $1 million worth of insurance on your house, but it's at 80% coinsurance, which means that when it hits $1 million, if it's anything more over that, you got to pay 20% of every dollar that it costs to make you whole. And is your policy that way? I don't know. You know, a lot of that terminology, when we're reading it, we don't comprehend it. We don't understand what it's saying. And I think it's important to step back. You know, sometimes what I do is, and I know a lot of people don't like this, but I just take a picture of it, download it to ChatGPT, and I said, please explain this to me. And I do that a lot. And I think that people who have a smartphone or a computer, and they say, well, I'm not going to use AI. Fine, if you don't want to, but I'm telling you, you're missing out on access to really good information. A lot of people Google stuff. And you are using AI to a certain extent when you Google something. I mean, the first response that comes up is AI generated. So you're using it if you're using Google. But a lot of people use the, what is it called, Grok and Claude. And there's all kinds of weird names out there for AI tools. And I don't know how they're all related. I use ChatGPT. And I subscribe to it. I pay $19.95 a month for the full version. And I use it every single day. So, that being said, there are insurance policies that are being sold to you when you buy a new car. Well, if you buy them. One of those is a service contract, which is a lot of people call them extended warranties, but it is a promise to pay. It is typically backed by insurance or by one of the automakers like Ford or Toyota or Honda or whatever. They have it reinsured to protect them overall. And if something happens to a company that has that issues a warranty policy like this, an extended warranty, then most of those are backed by an insurance company. I would want to know who's backing my warranty policy. Is it the manufacturer? Is it a Ford policy? Is it, you know, backed by a company like Assurant, which is a very solid, great company? They're independent, but they have a very affordable warranty product or extended warranty product. But I want to know who's backing it. If it's dealer-backed, what happens if that dealer goes out of business? Do you have a warranty if they're gone? Maybe not. So the other side of that coin, or no, it's the opposite side of the coin, is what's covered and what's not. Just make sure that when you are pricing an extended service contract / extended warranty, that you understand what's covered. Now, a lot of them tell you what's covered. Don't buy that policy. Buy the one that tells you what's not covered. A lot easier to tell. Because you don't know what all the different components are on a vehicle. You can't name them all. Heck, I can't even name what's in my closet. So how am I going to know every single component of an automobile? I'll miss something. So the policy I'm interested in is called an exclusionary policy. It excludes these things. It does not cover filters. It does not cover brake pads, tires, any maintenance items. It does not cover soft trim inside the vehicle. It does not cover exterior trim or paint surfaces, things like that. So it lists all of those things. But I know by reading that, that everything else on the vehicle is covered. So if I go into a dealership and they say that my air conditioning has failed, I know that I have a $100 deductible, regardless of what it costs to fix the air conditioning, and then I'm good to go. Now, if I break down on the highway and I don't have a Ford dealer anywhere that I can find, I'm driving a Ford. I have Ford ESP. Or I can't find a Toyota dealer. I have a Toyota extended warranty plan. I can't find one. What do I do? Well, I have to go to this little gas station here. You know, it's in Florida. They've got an alligator for a sign, you know. We eat high prices. I don't know. You know, they've got some kind of a slogan. But they're not an approved Ford or Toyota repair facility. Can you still get coverage there? If they can fix your vehicle, you'll have an 800 number that you can call and say, pay these people. You know, they're doing this to my car, replacing this or that, or, you know, something's defective. There's an auto parts store that's open and they can find a replacement part and there's no Ford dealer or Toyota dealer near you. They will authorize that and they will give them a Visa card or some type of a credit card number, which they can process right there and it will go through. In some cases, though, you may have to charge it on your credit card and get reimbursed for it. That's not a disaster. You just have to know what you have. And I know I forget the coverages and things that I have. I didn't know I had a $10,000 deductible on a claim like I had. I should have read it. But even if I'd read it 6 months ago, I'm not sure I would have remembered it. So occasionally, it's good to get those files out and just review them. And if you have an extended service contract / extended warranty, keep a copy of it in your glove box with your other important papers. And then if you have a problem, you've got it right there. You know what's covered. You know what the 800 number is. This is what we teach our children to do, our new drivers, along with the owner's manual. You know, we want to know things like how to change a tire, how to jump start the vehicle, you know, how to check the oil. What do I do in these simple things? How do I keep the, you know, what air pressures are required for my vehicle? Where do you look at that? I tell you, one of the things you can do is get the My Car Guru guidebook for buying and selling and trading and servicing cars, and then get the Teen Driver Experience book that I produced, and I'll send that to you, and that will help. That will show you how to jumpstart a car, how to check vital fluids in the vehicle, and how to handle a lot of different emergency situations. You can get either of those books. They're not hardcover, by the way. You can get either of those books by just texting me your email address to 423-552-2020. 423-552-2020. Say, I want both of those publications, and I'll email them to you. And then you'll be ready to handle a lot of situations. And I would recommend that if you know of young drivers, live with young drivers, people that just got their license, just sit down with them and go through it. Print out a copy for them. Sit down and go through it and just ask them, do you know how to handle a situation? Like if you were to get pulled over by the police, do you know what they want to see? Do you know how you need to behave with them? You know, you see all these nightmarish scenarios that happen on YouTube and TikTok and stuff. You don't want that to happen. That's not how you behave. If you behave right, you might not get a ticket at all. The police officers are humans, and they like to be treated.
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17: I just did a 60-second radio commercial for my Ford store and my Nissan store, talking about how important it is to check dealer ratings before you decide to go buy a car there. I mean, I think that's a good preliminary thing to do. So if you are, let's say you live in Kingsport and you want to see how the Ford dealer is treating their customers, check out their Google page, check out their Carfax reports, see what their ratings are. Now, to be fair, there are customers out there that cannot be pleased. And even if you do an outstanding job, they'll give you 3 stars. They don't give anybody 5 stars. But what you have to look out for are the ones, the nightmarish kind of stories. Sort by worst ratings first, and you'll see. You'll see some things. You'll hear some things. You'll say, oh, that's appalling. Well, it happened. And usually those are the longest comments. And they'll tell you how it started, what happened in the dealership, you know, what the dealership tried to do, how they didn't solve the problem. You know, you can tell if somebody's just being a jerk and if somebody's just really trying to help their fellow man stay away from these people. You know, and sometimes you need to listen to that. And then check prices. Go visit them. If they have good ratings and you feel comfortable, then more than likely when you pull into that dealership, there won't be any bad surprises. However, if you have the My Car Guru guidebook and you have it in your hand and they start talking about payment as soon as you get out of the car, then it doesn't mean they're a terrible dealership. It just means that watch out, because they're trying to close you on a monthly payment and you will have no idea what you're paying for the car. Listen up, young people. You know, I understand you have so much per month that you can afford, but that's not how you buy a car. You understand what you're paying for the car. You hit the 4 targets that I talk about in the My Car Guru guidebook, and then you'll get a good deal on a car. There's no way you can avoid it. 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
1: I love the New York Times. They called Alex Pretty a 37-year-old government nurse. They said Border Patrol agents killed him. And they're like, he's just a government nurse. And they give you no other details about him. None whatsoever. And so this is why it's incumbent upon you every so often just like to check your memory. You know, Google it a little bit, or maybe just or AI or whatever you need to do to navigate to the truth. You remember Alex Pretty? You remember the footage of him when federal law enforcement is trying to do his job to enforce immigration law, and they're in their

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Your SRN program will begin in 5, 4, 3, 2, 1.

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1: 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Whether it's Facebook, Instagram, Twitter, and TikTok, news about your favorite stars, or studies that will blow your mind, we've got you covered. 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
6: Shout out to the team. Before I throw it to Dr. Borka, I want to tell you guys some great news about the economy. PPI inflation, unbelievably good numbers. Good prices are down. Energy prices are down. Food prices did well. Service prices only up a little bit because service workers are making stock market money. Inflation is not that hot. Good news. Here's Dr. G, my full interview on the podcast feed. Check it out.
7: So you gave a really compelling speech that I got a chance to watch last week where you were setting up a couple of executive orders that the president had where he wants to keep our skies safe in this modern age of drone warfare that we found ourselves in, but also want us to innovate. And there's a lot of instances where this is coming up a lot. It's very parallel to the discussion that's constant on the show about AI, about how we want to be in the cutting edge. We also want to protect the citizens as well from technology that develops too quickly and leaves us vulnerable. So set this up for us. We want to dominate the drone space, but we also want airspace sovereignty. How do we go about doing this?
8: Yeah, thank you. I should have remembered. I do have another job title, not quite as many as Secretary Rubio does, and we all love those memes. But thanks to the leadership of the president, the very first meeting of the National Security Council, I think it was the first Tuesday of the second Trump administration, was on the issue of drones. Because of, if you remember, the multiple sightings over Bedminster. So the first meeting of the NSC was drones. Out of that, one of my team members wrote the executive order for the president on airspace sovereignty. Out of that executive order was created the Presidential Task Force on Airspace Sovereignty, which Secretary Rubio designated

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5: It is Thursday, August the 13th. Scott Jennings broadcasting for Salem out of Louisville, Kentucky today. Thought we'd check in on the WNBA. Boy, these guys, gals, can't stay out of the news. So you've been following, no doubt, the saga over coaches and players in the NBA, WNBA, saying that, yeah, we should have trans players in the league. So you have a league whose first initial is W, which supposedly stands for women, full of people saying we'd like to have men come play in our league. They have that already. That's called the NBA. So the WNBA gets into a little bit of a mess here. Sure, let's have the biological males. In the name of equality, in the name of love, love will win. We just let the dudes come into the locker room and in the league. Well, people decided to take them up on their offer. A handful of male basketball players have now declared their eligibility for the WNBA draft. One of them is Enes Kanter-Freedom. Listen to this in Cut 8.

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He was working out, pumping iron, preparing for hopefully getting drafted into the WNBA. So this sets off some conversations inside the league, and the league decided to convene a meeting so that they could figure out the burning and eternal question, what is a woman? They literally had a meeting to try to decide, what is a woman?

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